0: a flu, I will have all the features of the flu, but I usually don't get my temperature high. Whereas, so in another person, it will be, his temperature might be high. So it needs a lot of critical thinking for a doctor to understand. And most of the cases, the doctor, it is his experience that comes into identifying the symptom and treating it. So it's not like, okay, that fellow had these symptoms, so I will take the same medicine, go to the pharmacy and ask for the medicine and take that medicine from the counter. So that will end up in, the person will end up in more trouble if it is not the correct diagnosis that he has done. So one shoe fits all or one shirt fits all is not which happens in healthcare. Healthcare need to be in healthcare. Each individual is different. Each patient is different. Each disease is different in each individual.
1: Very well said. Beautiful answer. What advice would you like to give to youth who basically aspire to become a successful businessman in healthcare sector or other service-oriented industry?
0: That's a tough question. Basically, the whole healthcare scenario is changing. You know, it's not 20 years back how we saw healthcare. It's not what we see now, and it is changing, dramatically changing. As I said, now it's about health span, not lifespan that you're talking about. And advances are coming in a big way. Like, for example, you're talking about genomic biomarkers, testing, and advanced, AI-driven preventive healthcare, personalized nutritional thing. So people are more going into those kind of things. So the thing is, you need to be focused on what is happening and what the future is going to be. You cannot be, you cannot just start and then sit on the same platter and do the healthcare business. Healthcare business is evolving, and it will evolve in the next 10 years. It is going to evolve even more than what we saw in the last 25, 30 years. It will be in the next 5 to 10 years, things are going to be. So you should be ready for that transformation.
1: So
0: if you are not ready to adapt and to evolve, then it's better not to get into this.
1: Adaptability is the key. Very well said. What legacy would you like to leave through your medical center for future generations?
0: My tagline, experience the difference.
1: Oh,
0: wow. So, yeah, I want everyone to feel like when the patient walks in, see, there is one I'll ask you one question.
1: Yeah.
0: You get your salary.
1: Yeah.
0: You earmark a portion for your grocery, for your shopping, for everything, like for your car, for your petrol, for everything.
1: Yeah.
0: How much do you keep aside thinking that you might get unwell and you will have to go to see a doctor? Nobody does that.
1: Yeah.
0: Unless and until you have an insurance. Right.
1: True.
0: So that is one. So if you're going to a medical center, you are already in pain in the sense, you have to pay. Paying is pain, right? Out of your pocket, paying is pain. Seconds, other than diabetes, 99% of the rest of the diseases are associated with pain. All other diseases, like more majority of the diseases. So if when you're going to a health center, which is not a planned visit, you are already going there in pain, physical pain, for either for you or for your loved one. And the additional pain of being asked to pay there. So that is an additional pain that you have. So you need to understand that the person who is coming here is already agitated and irritated.
1: Yes.
0: And in pain. Unless and until you are able to see that and act according to that, you will not be able to run a good country.
1: What a line, and the way you explained it, amazing and hats off. Let me do quietly, adulate you. Fantastic. Beautiful.
0: Thank you.
1: All right, Abdullah, you have built such a strong cross-border partnerships. So when evaluating international opportunities, what do you look for to ensure successful localization? And what usually breaks cross-border scaling?
2: So my idea of if a company want to come to Qatar, advice always to go into one of the landing programs that we have. We have so many landing programs in Qatar. We have lots of grants you can apply for with, for example, KRDI, with KDB, with money players on the market. So before you come, you should be able at least, if you are, especially if you are in technology, you should participate in one of the landing programs. If you are into, let's say, manufacturing, you should look into TFD Qatar Free Zone. We have so much things that Qatar is open today. Even with the current situation, even with the challenge that we have, we still have it backed out from the program, the support program for company to want to come to the country. So we'd like to welcome anybody who is looking to make long-term business. We are not we are not in the stage of people will look into your business, will look into your application and know easily whether you are here just to get the funds or you are here for the long term. And we want those who are here for the long term. That's why we go into a rigorous evaluation prospects, rigorous evaluation of the companies, of the applications, with the QDB, QRDI, and many other players in the market.
1: Right. That's an excellent insight, and you completely reflects the realities of the global expansion. Very well said. Which sectors do you think are, right now overhyped and which are underrated? And if you were advising a new investor entering the region, where would you guide them to focus?
2: So, I really want to shout at any, company that comes to me sometimes. Like, I want to pull my hair whenever I review a pitch deck and someone is saying that we are doing AI.
1: Okay.
2: Like, AI is a huge thing. So you would always ask them, what to do? What's behind AI? What do you mean by AI? Most of the companies today, even my even founders that I work closely, that are you hedging your

0: The new iteration of OpenAI ChatGPT in updates that comes out, almost 1,000 companies goes to bankrupted and the Silicon Valley. Are we ready for such things in the region? Are we ready in assessing anywhere in the world? Because we have that challenge, because we are challenged by that. We are doing it with OpenAI, or we're doing it with DeepSeek. There are many Chinese models that today in AI that can help you move mountains, not just, you know, moving technology. So AI should be like, when someone comes with a direct solution, my question for them is the same. What do you do to hedge your technology against the new technology that's coming from China or US?
1: Yes.
0: So that's one. The underserved market is the quantum computing. I see quantum computing is the next big thing that's happening in the whole world, not just from Qatar. Because it is going to come one day or another. We have lots of advancements. One of the largest, you know, laboratory for quantum labs in the world is available here in Qatar. And a third one of one of my dear friends, Mr. Saber Kowari. And we are keen to have more technologies coming to us to do testing, to work with them closely, and to work into encryption, to work into communication technologies, rather than just to say, I have AI on my company in order for me to get another investment.
1: Right. I think that's a very honest and refreshing take of yours. And, you know, it's so very important identifying both the hype and the hidden opportunities, I believe, is not easy. Your passion for arts and cultural exchange is quite unique for an investment leader. How do you see the intersection of business and creativity creating investable opportunities?
0: As you know, I was blessed to be one of the early investors in one of the companies that does blockchain management. It's called SuperHow. And this company have invested in another company called HolyDeeds. We call it HolyDeeds because our largest client today is the Vatican. So we are working with the Vatican in order to add lots of their art pieces to a blockchain management company. We added a layer on top of that, which is utilizing AI to authenticate that it is the same piece in case of, let's say, movement and movement management from one place to another. So the two companies, you know, SuperHow and Relic, and one of them is doing the blockchain management, the backbone of it, and the one of them is doing, you know, the let's say, you know, the AI authentication of the art pieces in order for us to create a safe environment to transfer art or like a luxury item from one place to another. Having that in mind, we will have, you know, an online exhibition for all the art pieces from the Vatican and other places. We will have we are looking forward to do the same thing even here in Qatar for the private collection, because we have, as you know, one of the, so out of top 10 collectors worldwide, okay, and I'm quoting one of my friends, his name is Khalil. He managed Al-Bahi auction house here in Qatar, the only auction house for art. And Khalil always claims that three of the top 10 collectors are available in Qatar. And if you come to Qatar and you look into those collectors, and mostly a private collection that I would love to put outside for people to look at, we have some of the most wonderful collection, especially when it comes to the Arab artists for the past 300 years, that people know basically nothing about them. We have the Picasso of the Arabs, you know, exhibition that's happening over here. And, you know, we had Art Basel back in February here in Qatar. Tells you that far, the Qatar Museum Authority and many other, like the Ministry of Culture, we are on the, let's say, we are spearheading the whole region when it comes to art and arts collection. Everybody have their art collection, but some people do not have, like, they recognize how valuable this art collection today, because some of them inherited it, some of them really love it, that they want to keep it to themselves. A big shout to the one of the, like, for example, the big people in the market, like Sheikh Faisal, for example. His collection is well known, as you know, he had his own museum. But also, for example, one of the older gentlemen, his name is Ahmed Al-Khalaf. He has one of the most wonderful collection when it comes to carpet collection and also art collection. My good friend, Ashraf Abu Isa, and his collection with art pieces, because he's also the owner of Al-Bahi Auction House. So those key guys in that market. And for example, the late Sheikh Soud, who passed away, you know, some years ago, who was the largest collector of art in the whole world at that time. So those people are addicted, and they're my countrymen. I would love to emphasize how we are about collection, and we have many artists, many local artists, lots of female artists in Qatar that are leading a movement. I wish not to mention more names, because it will be literally, sometimes we feel that you're overshadowing some of the

0: greatest one.
1: But that's such unique and exciting perspective, and I can add like saying inspiring as well. Okay, so now let's talk about the risk management. How do you manage risk in your business? You know, whether it's like a vehicle damage or sometimes, you know, market changes or economic fluctuations.
2: Accidents are properly handled, like, you know, because the rule of the land says that, you know, you have to get a police report and then inform the rental company, and we'll be giving a replacement.
1: Okay.
2: The vehicle that they are using will be repaired and given back to you, given back to the customer. And regarding the changes, look into the customer preferences, you know, which keeps on changing. There are new models coming, which are practically possible to include in our fleet. We do that. Now it's the era of the Chinese vehicles. We have included the Chinese brands also in our fleet. Basically, depending on the customer preferences, that section is also being looked into.
1: Being into leadership role, how do you you motivate your team and you maintain that strong performance in fast-paced and this competitive industry? What do you do? Are there training sessions, and how frequently you interact with your team?
2: So training is there in every company. The best part is that, you know, you need to have one-on-one conversations with them. Group is good, it's needed, but I would say that, you know, with everyone, personal one-on-one interaction is always better, and you need to have the comfort level with them.
1: To the team members, that's top priority.
2: Like you can tell them anything. They are also free to come and speak to you regarding any problems that they have or the issues that they are facing. So they should feel free.
1: They should be given this much of liberty. Right. Okay, Mr. Zed, tell me, how do you see the role of, you know, the rental car companies evolving in next 5 to 10 years?
2: It will increase only. It will increase. It should. Yeah. I'm not too sure about which all categories, but it is there to stay and it is there to increase.
1: Okay. What advice would you like to give to someone who wants to start a car rental business today?
2: You should do proper groundwork before starting. You should analyze the customer budget, the preferences which are changing. The vehicle prices are fluctuating, the availability issues are there. So, you know, whatever you do, it should take all these factors into consideration. And first and foremost, like, you know, you should be sincere to yourself and the stakeholders. Stakeholders means your partners and your staff. And, you know, work hard and believe in yourself. And inshallah, everything will fall into space.
1: That's really a very valuable advice. Kehte na sir, a person is known by its company. The company he keeps. To kaise aapke saath log rehte hain?
3: Mere dream bade nahi the. Mere bade log bahut doha mein bahut the. Jinko heart attack aa gaya. 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So very simple. 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
1: I think you enjoy doing this. 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
3: My God, I'm grateful to Allah. 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Where I was and how Allah helped me. 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